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1: Here's a look at your first warning weather on Q106. An extreme heat warning remains in effect. Chance of thunderstorms tonight. Otherwise, mainly cloudy skies expected. Lows dip down to about 72. Winds out of the northwest, around 5 miles per hour. Sunshine mixed with clouds at times tomorrow. Slight chance of thunderstorms. Daytime highs approaching 88. From the Withers Weather Center, I'm meteorologist Paul Trombley on Southern Illinois' Classic Hits, Q106. Currently 90.

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0: was another Yacht Rock block on Q106. 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
3: Here's a look at your first warning weather on Q106. Cloudy skies expected tonight with a chance of thunderstorms. Lows dip down to about 72. Northerly winds around 5 miles per hour. Slight chance for storms tomorrow. High temperatures reach up to 88. Sunshine mixed with clouds at times. Lows dip down to about 66. Tomorrow night, mainly clear skies. From the Withers Weather Center, I'm meteorologist Paul Trombley on Southern Illinois' Classic Hits, Q106. Right now, it's 85 degrees.
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1: I like that.
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when I got involved with the concept of Bangladesh, it was to deal with a country that was miles and miles away from anywhere that I lived, but at the same time, it was directly related to me in as much as my friend was from Bangladesh. His family were all from Bengal. Ravi Shankar, the musician, and just seeing him, it was really that he was trying to do this show. He was trying to do a benefit and he was trying to raise people's awareness, but he didn't know how to do it. And I had the benefit of the fame of the Beatles. John, you know, he made me more aware of that aspect of using the Beatle power, or using recordings and videos and stuff to make more money. And that's what I did. Ravi was trying to make $25,000. And I turned it into $5 million, which is now $15 million. It's the idea that, you know, everybody thinks, well, I'll do something if somebody else does it. And you've just got to take the bull by the horns and do it yourself, basically.

0: George Harrison and friends with the song Bangladesh, written as you might expect for the charity concert he organized August 1st, 1971 at New York's Madison Square Garden. The song was mixed and Rush released as a single in August of 71, where it charted in the top 25. As we launch into another edition of Beatle Brunch, a celebration of the greatest group in rock history, featuring the songs and stories of the Fab Four and their friends on stage, backstage, and in the studio. And did you know that you have your very own Beatles studio? It's the Beatle Brunch Club, where you can binge listen to hundreds of current and old Brown shows, commercial free, a day early with bonus tracks, plus old Brown shows like a full series on George Martin called Through the Ears. 13 segments found on our Old Brown Shows tab. 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I'm Joe Johnson. 52 years ago this week, the world's first large-scale benefit concert was held. It made plenty of noise and got the rock and roll world's attention and set the stage as pop music's first all-star benefit concert. All this noise coming from the so-called quiet Beatle, George Harrison. He called upon 24 musician friends to join him at Madison Square Garden and come together for musician and friend Ravi Shankar, who was hoping to help the world of East Pakistan, who were under siege from their homeland, threatened by starvation, lack of sanitation, cholera, and other deadly illnesses. Once George agreed to help, he thought, why not supersize it, adding a roster of legendary performers. We'll share their performances this hour from the Concert for Bangladesh. Two shows, Madison Square Garden, Sunday, August 1st, 1971. The result, a Grammy-winning album and motion picture, with proceeds going to UNICEF. So let's take a fresh look back on the Concert for Bangladesh through interviews recorded by the key players in the show, like Ravi, Ringo, Dylan, Clapton, and of course, George. Plus, we'll hear my personal interview with Olivia Harrison on what the concert meant to George when they went to remaster it for DVD just before he passed. Plus, you'll have a front row seat for the show for amazing performances from George and Ringo, Billy Preston, Bob Dylan, Eric Clapton, Klaus Voormann, Leon Russell, Badfinger, and others. We pick up with the late Ravi Shankar describing what was happening in his homeland then.
1: This war was going on between Pakistan and Eastern Pakistan, it was then known, which was part of original whole of Bengal. That's where I belong to. Along with many other refugees, they were coming by thousands to Calcutta. And all the women and children suffering and all that made me feel very concerned. And George happened to be there in Los Angeles at that time, and he saw how concerned I was, and I was unhappy. And I told him everything, and he immediately felt that he would help in this. And it just happened. It was really a miracle.
2: I'd just like to say before we start off with the concert that to thank you all for coming here. And as you all know, it's a special benefit concert. We've got a good show lined up, I hope so anyway. So I hope you enjoy the concert, thank you.

0: Thank you. Thank you.
1: Originally, Ravi was going to do the concert, and he was telling me and he was saying, you know, he wanted to try to do something which would make a little bit more money than he normally made. Like, he can only make $1,000, $2,000 at a concert playing sitar. And he said, I'd like to do something. Maybe you could help think of some idea in order to make maybe something like $20,000 or $25,000. And he gave me all this information and articles on what was going on in Bangladesh, and I slowly got pulled into it. And then I was thinking, well, $20,000, if we're going to do it, let's do something good, you know. And so I started getting carried away with the whole idea of doing something good, maybe making $10 million. So I decided to do the concert myself, pull in a lot of people, whoever I could recruit that I thought would make a good show, try to film and record it in case it worked, came off good. Because at that time, there's a chance that it could have been the biggest disaster in the world. No rehearsals and all these...

0: Thank you very much.
1: George Harrison and Friends with George's song from Abbey Road, Something, and My Sweet Lord, both enjoying their first live performance ever at the Concert for Bangladesh, August 1st, 1971, at New York's Madison Square Garden. As we look back to the first week of August 1971, the concert that changed fundraising benefits forever, which set the stage for superstar concert fundraising like we have today with the Sandy Benefit, the recent Concert for Boston, and so many others, with pop stars and movie stars giving selflessly of themselves for amazingly worthwhile causes. I'm Joe Johnson, and this is Beatle Brunch. Coming up, Ringo says, just try and keep me away.
2: I just called him and said, I'm coming. And that's how I got on the show.
1: Plus, we'll go in the studio for George's demo of a song by a duo he would have loved to have at this concert. When the Beatle Brunch Radio Network returns after this. 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

When I got involved with the concept of Bangladesh, it was to deal with a country that was miles and miles away from anywhere that I lived, but at the same time, it was directly related to me in as much as my friend was from Bangladesh. His family were all from Bengal, Ravi Shankar, the musician, and just seeing him, it was really that he was trying to do this show. He was trying to do a benefit and he was trying to raise people's awareness, but he didn't know how to do it. And I had the benefit of the fame of the Beatles. John, you know, he made me more aware of that aspect of using the Beatle power, using recordings and videos and stuff to make more money. And that's what I did. Ravi was trying to make $25,000, and I turned it into $5 million, which is now $15 million. It's the idea that, you know, everybody thinks, well, I'll do something if somebody else does it. And you've just got to take the bull by the horns and do it yourself, basically.

0: George Harrison and friends with the song Bangladesh, written as you might expect for the charity concert he organized August 1st, 1971 at New York's Madison Square Garden. The song was mixed and rush-released as a single in August of 71, where it charted in the top 25. As we launch into another edition of Beatle Brunch, a celebration of the greatest group in rock history, featuring the songs and stories of the Fab Four and their friends on stage, backstage, and in the studio. And did you know that you have your very own Beatles studio? It's the Beatle Brunch Club, where you can binge listen to hundreds of current and old Brown shows, commercial-free, a day early with bonus tracks, plus old Brown shows like a full series on George Martin called Through the Ears. 13 segments found on our Old Brown Shows tab. 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I'm Joe Johnson. 52 years ago this week, the world's first large-scale benefit concert was held. It made plenty of noise and got the rock and roll world's attention and set the stage as pop music's first all-star benefit concert. All this noise coming from the so-called quiet Beatle, George Harrison. He called upon 24 musician friends to join him at Madison Square Garden and come together for musician and friend Ravi Shankar, who was hoping to help the world of East Pakistan, who were under siege from their homeland, threatened by starvation, lack of sanitation, cholera, and other deadly illnesses. Once George agreed to help, he thought, why not supersize it, adding a roster of legendary performers. We'll share their performances this hour from the Concert for Bangladesh. Two shows, Madison Square Garden, Sunday, August 1st, 1971. The result, a Grammy-winning album and motion picture, with proceeds going to UNICEF. So let's take a fresh look back on the Concert for Bangladesh through interviews recorded by the key players in the show, like Ravi, Ringo, Dylan, Clapton, and of course, George. Plus, we'll hear my personal interview with Olivia Harrison on what the concert meant to George when they went to remaster it for DVD just before he passed. Plus, you'll have a front row seat for the show for amazing performances from George and Ringo, Billy Preston, Bob Dylan, Eric Clapton, Klaus Voormann, Leon Russell, Badfinger, and others. We pick up with the late Ravi Shankar describing what was happening in his homeland then.
1: This war was going on between Pakistan and Eastern Pakistan, it was then known, which was part of original whole of Bengal. That's where I belong to. Along with many other refugees, they were coming by thousands to Calcutta. And all the women and children suffering and all that made me feel very concerned. And George happened to be there in Los Angeles at that time, and he saw how concerned I was, and I was unhappy. And I told him everything, and he immediately felt that he would help in this. And it just happened. It was really a miracle.
2: I'd just like to say before we start off with the concert that to thank you all for coming here. And as you all know, it's a special benefit concert. We've got a good show lined up, I hope so anyway. So I hope you enjoy the concert, thank you.

0: Thank you. Thank you.
1: Originally, Ravi was going to do the concert, and he was telling me and he's saying, you know, he wanted to try to do something which would make a little bit more money than he normally made. Like, he can only make $1,000, $2,000 at a concert playing sitar. And he said, I'd like to do something. Maybe you could help think of some idea in order to make maybe something like $20,000 or $25,000. And he gave me all this information and articles on what was going on in Bangladesh, and I slowly got pulled into it. And then I was thinking, well, $20,000, if we're going to do it, let's do something good, you know. And so I started getting carried away with the whole idea of doing something good, maybe making $10 million. So I decided to do the concert myself, pull in a lot of people, whoever I could recruit that I thought would make a good show, try to film and record it in case it worked, came off good. Because at that time, there's a chance that it could have been the biggest disaster in the world. No rehearsals and all these...

0: Thank you very much.
1: George Harrison and Friends with George's song from Abbey Road, Something, and My Sweet Lord, both enjoying their first live performance ever at the Concert for Bangladesh, August 1st, 1971, at New York's Madison Square Garden. As we look back to the first week of August 1971, the concert that changed fundraising benefits forever, which set the stage for superstar concert fundraising like we have today with the Sandy Benefit, the recent Concert for Boston, and so many others, with pop stars and movie stars giving selflessly of themselves for amazingly worthwhile causes. I'm Joe Johnson, and this is Beatle Brunch. Coming up, Ringo says, just try and keep me away.
2: I just called him and said, I'm coming. And that's how I got on the show.
1: Plus, we'll go in the studio for George's demo of a song by a duo he would have loved to have at this concert. When the Beatle Brunch Radio Network returns after this. 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
1: Welcome back to our look back to the Concert for Bangladesh, August 1st, 1971. An afternoon and evening show edited down to one triple album and a film. Tickets for both shows sold out in minutes, as the chance to see so many stars performing at once was unprecedented. Ringo Starr, who performed his then recent top five single at the show, says George did everything he could to make this show successful.
2: He was committed. If he'd made the commitment, then that was what consumed him. For Bangladesh, it was to help those people and to do the show, and so he personally got everyone together, you know, and wanted the rehearsals. And we come from a place where it's more fun on stage if you actually know what you're doing, because, you know, we're not Yusef Lateef, we're not like jazz. We know what we're doing. So he was getting the music together. He was pretty strict. And it was great for all of us as well, because, you know, we can play with each other. As long as we have, like, some focus, it was good that we all got to play with each other, because there was no other way we were going to go out with Bob or even with Leon Russell. I mean, it was just how it was.

0: Thank you.
1: Now, Bangladesh was important, but it was the first huge show for charity that with a mass ensemble.
2: Everybody here came at very short notice, and some people even cancelled a few gigs to try and make it, and nobody was getting paid for anything.

George Harrison and friends with another first live performance of Here Comes the Sun from the Concert for Bangladesh, August 1st, 1971. A star-studded afternoon and evening that set the stage for benefit concerts in the future, which are now so commonplace and raise hundreds of millions of dollars each year. I'm Joe Johnson, and this is Beatle Brunch, and now we're up to our in-studio segment. One of the Beatles' early heroes were the Everlys. Several of the Beatles' songs and harmonies are clearly modeled after the duo. In an outtake of the song Two of Us, John and Paul refer to themselves as Phil and Don. And of course, you recall the nod to Phil and Don in Paul's song, Let Him In. Phil and Don. But this demo track's Pure George, recorded sometime in the 90s, we assume, as there's scarce information on this track. It's one of the 10 songs that appears on the bonus disc that came with the DVD of Martin Scorsese's documentary on George called Living in the Material World. And now George in a breathtaking demo.

0: George Harrison harmonizing quite nicely with himself and good guitar work on his take on the Everly Brothers' Let It Be Me. The Everlys didn't record the song first. It was made popular in 1957 by Jill Corey in the television series Climax. No one knows for sure when George's version was recorded, but there have been dozens of covers, including from Chet Atkins, Herb Albert, Elvis, Petula Clark, and Bob Dylan. I'm Joe Johnson. This is Be LeBron speaking to Bob and the concert for Bangladesh. George wondered out loud if Dylan would show to the concert. But Olivia Harrison told me.
1: Well, you know, I think in a way it's not quite fair the way that's portrayed in a way, because Bob was there at rehearsals.
0: We'll hear from her, plus maybe Dylan should have stopped in and picked up Clapton on his way in. Eric speaks of the sins he made in wardrobe and guitar when the Be LeBron Radio Network returns in a moment. 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
0: Can you tell me what you remember about the Butcher cover photo? Because it's become so infamous and so collectible.
16: I know, but it just all seemed such a good idea at the time. And then, of course, they wouldn't put it out like that. They put the fake paper over the front. Anyway, we thought we were being really hip and cool and naughty, and that's just all it is, really. I mean, on reflection, it is ugly.
0: I'm Joe Johnson, back spotlighting the Beatles' Yesterday and Today album, or Butcher Cover, as it's more commonly known. The photo was taken by Robert Whittaker on March 25th, 1966, 3 months before the Yesterday and Today album was released in America. Most likely, the Beatles did not know that this album was being put together, but this photo seemed apropos.

0: And we're talking about the Butcher cover album today, and that you might find a Butcher cover out there. Here's author of The Beatles on Capitol Records, Bruce Spicer.
1: It's estimated that perhaps as many as 300,000 to 400,000 covers were not destroyed. Those particular covers were pasted over with an alternate trunk design, which had a white background. The problem with the paste-over procedure was the covers could be peeled off, and that furthermore, because it had a white background, people who looked carefully on the album cover could see Ringo's black shirt peeking from under the white background trunk cover slick, and many people began to peel them off to get to the hidden treasure below.
2: This is Bruce Spicer, glad to be back again on Beatle Brunch with Joe Johnson.

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1: 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I'm Joe Johnson, featuring the Beatles' Butcher cover album, and now we're up to one of my favorite in-studio segments ever. The Beatles, in Studio 2 on April 20th, 1966, gave us this version, but the release take and mix would come about on April 26th. But I absolutely love John and Paul cracking up, especially after singing the line, "When your bike is broken." Here's "And Your Bird Can Sing," in the studio.
2: One, two, three, four.

0: That's the April 20th, 1966 Anthology 2 version of And Your Bird Can Sing. John and Paul, overdubbing vocals to the song, began to crack up early, and it was infectious and hard to stop. Thank you, Jeff Emmerich, for keeping the tape rolling during that one. We love it. I'm Joe Johnson with lots of love for the Beatles' Butcher cover album, almost $250,000 worth, when John Lennon's personal signed copy was bought by the owner of the Indianapolis Colts, who a few years ago also purchased the Beatles' drumhead used on the first three Ed Sullivan shows. Coming up, we've played every one of the tracks on Yesterday and Today, except one. Do you know which one it is? We've got it coming up in just a moment, plus your chance to win our Mind Games contest when Beatle Brunch continues in a moment. 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
0: Thank you, Billy. So proud to welcome you to the show. Thanks for all you've done for the Beatles and for mankind and for fans all over the world. Let's get back to the show for one of the most emotional performances and the most fun, which came from Billy Preston singing and playing and dancing to That's the Way God Planned It. Having such a great time, he got up from his piano and started dancing in front of it. Here's Billy with that song and his memory.
9: That song came about after we had cut Let It Be. It was inspired by Let It Be. And I was down in the studio and I started playing, and the song came to me. And I played it to George. He loved it. And so we had a session. And I think it was one of the first sessions we did over there on my project. And he said, I'll just invite some friends over to play on it. That's okay. So in comes Eric Clapton. Keith Richards played bass on it. Ginger Baker played drums. And man, we just had a ball in that studio, you know. It was just great.

concert was great. We did two shows. And the first one was excellent. So by the time the second one came, we all kind of relaxed a little bit and, you know, and fell into a flow. On my number, man, I got happy. I got, you know, I just jumped up and ran across the stage a couple times. You know, and Phil Spector was in the truck. He said, "Where did he go? Where did he go?" You know. But I just couldn't help myself. It just felt so good. The band was jamming and it was pumping. The people were with us, and I just had to rejoice.

0: Billy Preston from the Concert for Bangladesh with a very emotional scene. It was during that song that he left his post and danced around in front of his keyboard, all excited and happy. 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
1: You know, the Beatles did so many things that changed the world, and George, to put this show together, was the precursor to Live Aid and to all of the benefit concerts that happen today. That's a huge step for someone to invent. I mean, it's really something that everybody should be proud of, and it's a benchmark, you know, for the way things are done today.
2: It is, you know, but I think when you see it, I think what's so striking is that it was very simple then, and you know, not only technologically, but just the approach to everything. People didn't have giant entourages, and you know, there wasn't the media, and things weren't so organized. There wasn't a formula for it, so it's really so organic and so simple, and I think that is what makes it powerful.
1: Keep up the good work. We're looking forward to more of George's material in the future.
2: Oh, thanks very much, and I hope you all enjoy this.

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1: Here's a look at your first warning weather on Q106. Chance of severe thunderstorms tonight, otherwise overcast skies. Lows around 72, winds out of the north, 5 to 10 miles per hour. Sunshine mixed with clouds at times tomorrow. Slight chance of thunderstorms, daytime highs approaching 88. Lows dip down to about 66. Tomorrow night, mainly clear. From the Withers Weather Center, I'm meteorologist Paul Trombley on Southern Illinois' Classic Hits, Q106. Currently, it's 83 degrees.

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8: Here's a look at your first warning weather on Q106. Chance of severe storms overnight. Otherwise, cloudy skies expected. Lows dip down to about 72. Winds out of the north, 5 to 10 miles per hour. A blend of clouds and sun. Monday, slight chance of thunderstorms. High temperatures reach up to 88. Monday night, 66. From the Withers Weather Center, I'm meteorologist Paul Trombley on Southern Illinois' Classic Hits, Q106. Currently, 84.

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3: Here's a look at your first warning weather on Q106. A flood advisory continues until 2 a.m. this morning. Lows dip down to about 72 overnight under overcast skies with a chance of thunderstorms. Winds out of the north, 5 to 10 miles per hour. Slight chance for storms Monday. High temperatures reach up to 88. Sunshine mixed with clouds at times. From the Withers Weather Center, I'm meteorologist Paul Trombley on Southern Illinois' Classic Hits, Q106. Currently 74.

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8: Here's a look at your first warning weather on Q106. A flood advisory continues until 2 a.m. this morning. Slight chance of thunderstorms overnight, otherwise overcast skies. Lows level off around 72. Northerly winds around 5 miles per hour. Highs level off around 88. Monday, sunshine mixed with clouds at times. From the Withers Weather Center, I'm meteorologist Paul Trombley on Southern Illinois' Classic Hits, Q106. Right now, it's 73 degrees.

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9: Here's a look at your first warning weather on Q106. Cloudy skies expected overnight with a slight chance of thunderstorms. Lows dip down to about 72. Winds out of the northwest, 5 to 10 miles per hour. Daytime highs approaching 86. Monday, sunshine mixed with clouds at times. Lows dip down to about 65. Monday night, partly cloudy skies. From the Withers Weather Center, I'm meteorologist Paul Trombley on Southern Illinois' Classic Hits, Q106. Right now, it's 73 degrees.

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6: Here's a look at your first morning weather on Q106. Cloudy skies expected overnight with a slight chance of thunderstorms. Lows dip down to about 72. Winds out of the northwest, 5 to 10 miles per hour. Daytime highs approaching 86. Monday, sunshine mixed with clouds at times. Lows dip down to about 65. Monday night, partly cloudy skies. From the Withers Weather Center, I'm meteorologist Paul Trombley on Southern Illinois' Classic Hits, Q106. Right now, it's 73 degrees.

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The Jukebox Generation is one of a kind. We've got a nickel, and this one's for you.

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For Withers Broadcasting in the Southern Illinois Newsroom, I'm Ed Heisted. A man is facing DUI charges after a deadly three-vehicle crash that happened Friday on U.S. 51 near DeSoto. Jackson County deputies say Christian Kistner crossed the center line and struck a vehicle driven by Mariana Fabian head-on. Fabian's vehicle overturned. She was pronounced dead at the scene. Kistner was arrested after hospital treatment on charges of DUI and driving while his license was revoked. Deputies say he was already on pretrial release from an April DUI case. Marion police.

0: Police are trying to identify the person who called in a false bomb threat at Marion High School Friday morning. Police say the caller claimed a backpack containing C4 was inside a school bathroom. Students and staff were evacuated to the Crisp Sports Complex while emergency crews and a bomb squad canine searched the building. No explosive device was found. Anyone with information, meanwhile, is being asked to contact Marion Police. An armed man was taken into custody Friday after allegedly driving erratically onto the Southern Illinois University campus in Carbondale. SIU Public Safety says officers used a police drone to locate the man near Morris Library and apprehended him in less than 3 minutes. Witnesses reported seeing a convertible BMW doing donuts on sidewalks. Police say the man had a firearm. Nobody was hurt. Four people are facing charges now following two methamphetamine investigations in Herron. Williamson County deputies arrested Michael Whitworth and Devon Switzer during a search on South 24th Street on meth delivery, conspiracy, possession, and weapons-related charges. A second search on Cordy led to the arrests of Kristen Patchett on meth delivery and paraphernalia charges and Franklin Kirk on a paraphernalia charge. All four were taken to the Williamson County Jail. A newly signed state law is raising concerns now among employers about higher workers' compensation costs and potential liability. Jim Talamonte has more.
1: Governor J.B. Pritzker signed Illinois House Bill 5228 on Friday, August 7th. Phil Mellon is executive director of Illinois Citizens Against Lawsuit Abuse.
2: It adds a new surcharge on successful, profitable workers' compensation insurance companies. And then it adds new restrictions on potential liability on employers.
1: Mellon said the surcharge would be $7 million total, with more profitable companies paying a higher portion.
2: So profitability is not like, oh, you're screwing the workers. It means that you're running a good business.
1: Mellon said charging a profit penalty could disincentivize companies from doing business in Illinois. I'm Jim Talamonte.
0: And that's what's happening. For Withers Broadcasting, I'm Ed Heistad in the Southern Illinois Newsroom.
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1: 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So today's birthdays, let's start with some local celebrities, including Aaron Wright, Wyatt Garner, Sarah Ford, Adam Wells, Alyssa Rankin, Christopher Marshall, Ava Claire Carmona, also Richard Lakatich, Nikki Grimes, Matthew Teal, Jordan Williams, Keegan Stinnett, Kingston Shade, Hudson Gwiel, Dana Crane, Colton Sellers, and some other birthdays today include Sean Penn, Robert De Niro, Donnie Wahlberg, Belinda Carlisle, Jonathan Frazen, also Gilby Clark, Susan Hawke, Brighton McClure, Kevin Rowland, Eric Johnson, Steve Gorman, Tysa Farmiga, also Everett Harp, Meja Leek, Austin Butler, the Kid Leroy, and Phoebe Bridgers. 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
2: This is your Section 618 Sports. We start off with Big League Baseball from yesterday. The Cardinals beat the Cubs and the White Sox picked up a victory. The Cards topped the Cubbies at Wrigley Field by the score of 11-4. The White Sox beat the Tigers 7-5. Elsewhere, the Marlins over the Reds. The Orioles beat the Rays. The Braves with a win over the Diamondbacks. The Pirates beat the Red Sox. In 10 innings, the Yankees topped the Blue Jays. The Padres shut out the Guardians. The Mets defeated the Nationals. The Phillies topped the Twins. The Rockies pounded the Giants 13-7. The Athletics with a victory over the Rangers. The Royals shut out the Angels. The Brewers defeated the Dodgers. And the Mariners topped the Astros. In news for Major League Baseball, Chicago Cubs shortstop Dansby Swanson left yesterday's game because of left side discomfort after an awkward swing and miss, and will be put on the injured list. The injury is suspected to be an oblique issue, which could mean that Swanson sits out the rest of the regular season. He'll have an MRI later today. Los Angeles Dodgers starting pitcher Justin Roblowski was placed on the injured list yesterday with what the team is calling forearm inflammation. The team is not concerned and say that his IL stint should be short-lived. And the Athletics placed slugger outfielder Tyler Soderstrom on the 10-day injured list with a left hip impingement. He's batting .245 this year with 19 homers and 56 RBIs in 109 games. And sad news from Big League Baseball, former Major League pitcher Tommy John, a four-time All-Star who won 288 career games and was the namesake behind the pioneering elbow surgery that prolonged his career for 14 more years, has died at the age of 83. A cause of death was not given, but he had been in hospice and had been diagnosed with bladder cancer and other ailments in recent years. From the National Football League, future Hall of Fame pass rusher Von Miller is coming home, agreeing to a deal with the Dallas Cowboys. It is a one-year contract. He's entering his 15th season and has more sacks than any other active player. Rookie running back Jeremiah Love is dealing with a high ankle sprain and is unlikely to play the rest of the preseason for the Arizona Cardinals. The squad is hoping that Love can be ready to play week one in Los Angeles against the Chargers. Minnesota Vikings veteran defender Jamal Adams will miss the 2026 season because of a right knee injury that he suffered in a preseason victory on Saturday. Adams had received heavy first-team reps during practice in the Vikings' three safety packages. And Washington Commanders quarterback Marcus Mariota suffered a sprained right knee and will miss the rest of the preseason, but he is expected to be ready for the regular season opener. And in NASCAR, Joey Logano held off a charging Chase Briscoe over the closing laps to win the Cookout 400, scoring his second NASCAR Cup Series victory of the 2026 season and the 39th of his career. Austin Cindric finished third, Denny Hamlin came home in fourth, and Chase Elliott rounded out the top five. And we are headed into a busy week of high school sports across Southern Illinois. That is why you need to download the Section 618 app. You'll have the best seats for high school sports in Southern Illinois right at your fingertips. I'm Todd Bryant. Have a great day.
3: Here's a look at your first warning weather on Q106. Sunshine mixed with clouds at times today, with daytime highs approaching 86. Northwesterly winds 8 to 15 miles per hour. Partly cloudy skies again tonight. Lows dip down to about 65. Mainly sunny skies tomorrow. High temperatures reach up to 88. From the Withers Weather Center, I'm meteorologist Paul Trombley on Southern Illinois' Classic Hits, Q106. Right now, it's 73 degrees.
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0: I'm Ed Heistad in the Southern Illinois Newsroom for Withers Broadcasting. Cobden Unit School District 17 is mourning former student Mariana Fabian, who was killed in a crash Friday morning. Authorities say Fabian died after another driver allegedly crossed the center line and struck her vehicle head-on. The district says Fabian will always be remembered as part of the Cobden school family. Support is being made available to students, staff, and others affected by her death. A new Carbondale ordinance banning camping on city-owned property is now in effect. The city council approved the measure following months of concern about a homeless encampment near East College Street that had housed an estimated 30 to 40 people. Officials say most residents were moved to shelters or temporary housing before the site was cleared. Violations can bring fines or community service, although the city says voluntary compliance and people with services are the main goals. Alto Vineyards in Alto Pass is receiving a $75,000 state grant to upgrade its wine production equipment. The money coming from the Illinois Department of Agriculture. Vineyard officials say the improvements will help maintain the quality of its estate-produced wines. Alto Vineyards has operated for 38 years and is recognized as a pioneer of the Shawnee Hills Wine Trail. And in sort of a follow-up to a story we just told you about, Jackson County deputies have charged Christian Kistner with DUI following Friday's fatal crash on U.S. 51 near DeSoto. Deputies say Kistner crossed the center line and hit Mariana Fabian's vehicle head-on, causing it to overturn. Fabian died at the scene while Kistner was treated at a hospital before being arrested. He also faces a charge of driving while his license was revoked. He was already on pretrial release from an April DUI case. A Louisiana man is accused of killing his wife, propping up her body in a vehicle, believe it or not, during a multi-state drive.
1: When Memphis police pulled over 50-year-old Tyrone Brazil for a traffic violation, officers found the lifeless body of his wife, Lanessa Bradford, in the passenger seat. She'd been

0: shot. A friend of the woman said Bradford was planning on leaving her husband. Investigators allege Brazil shot and killed his wife during an argument at Independence Community Park in Baton Rouge, driving her through several states before being stopped in Memphis. Brazil is awaiting extradition to Louisiana, where he's expected to face a murder charge in Bradford's death.
1: And that's what's happening for Withers Broadcasting. I'm Ed Heisted in the Southern Illinois Newsroom.
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1: 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So, yeah, the way that you get your guesses in on the Q106 quiz is by a text. 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All right, up for grabs today, a 4-pack of Knights Action Park Action Splash Day Passes. They are open through Labor Day weekend, so you got some time to get up there and enjoy that. The odds of this for the average person is 1 in 10,000. The odds of this for the average person is 1 in 10,000. What do you think it is?

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1: This is your Section 618 Sports. We start off with Big League Baseball from yesterday. The Cardinals beat the Cubs and the White Sox picked up a victory. The Cards topped the Cubbies at Wrigley Field by the score of 11-4. The White Sox beat the Tigers 7-5. Elsewhere, the Marlins over the Reds. The Orioles beat the Rays. The Braves with a win over the Diamondbacks. The Pirates beat the Red Sox. In 10 innings, the Yankees topped the Blue Jays. The Padres shut out the Guardians. The Mets defeated the Nationals. The Phillies topped the Twins. The Rockies pounded the Giants 13-7. The Athletics with a victory over the Rangers. The Royals shut out the Angels. The Brewers defeated the Dodgers. And the Mariners topped the Astros. In news for Major League Baseball, Chicago Cubs shortstop Dansby Swanson left yesterday's game because of left side discomfort after an awkward swing and miss, and will be put on the injured list. The injury is suspected to be an oblique issue, which could mean that Swanson sits out the rest of the regular season. He'll have an MRI later today. Los Angeles Dodgers starting pitcher Justin Roblowski was placed on the injured list yesterday with what the team is calling forearm inflammation. The team is not concerned and say that his IL stint should be short-lived. And the Athletics placed slugger outfielder Tyler Soderstrom on the 10-day injured list with a left hip impingement. He's batting .245 this year with 19 homers and 56 RBIs in 109 games. And sad news from Big League Baseball, former Major League pitcher Tommy John, a four-time All-Star who won 288 career games and was the namesake behind the pioneering elbow surgery that prolonged his career for 14 more years, has died at the age of 83. A cause of death was not given, but he had been in hospice and had been diagnosed with bladder cancer and other ailments in recent years. From the National Football League, future Hall of Fame pass rusher Von Miller is coming home, agreeing to a deal with the Dallas Cowboys. It is a one-year contract. He's entering his 15th season and has more sacks than any other active player. Rookie running back Jeremiah Love is dealing with a high ankle sprain and is unlikely to play the rest of the preseason for the Arizona Cardinals. The squad is hoping that Love can be ready to play week one in Los Angeles against the Chargers. Minnesota Vikings veteran defender Jamal Adams will miss the 2026 season because of a right knee injury that he suffered in a preseason victory on Saturday. Adams had received heavy first-team reps during practice in the Vikings' three safety packages. And Washington Commanders quarterback Marcus Mariota suffered a sprained right knee and will miss the rest of the preseason, but he is expected to be ready for the regular season opener. And in NASCAR, Joey Logano held off a charging Chase Briscoe over the closing laps to win the Cookout 400, scoring his second NASCAR Cup Series victory of the 2026 season and the 39th of his career. Austin Cindric finished third, Denny Hamlin came home in fourth, and Chase Elliott rounded out the top five. And we are headed into a busy week of high school sports across Southern Illinois. That is why you need to download the Section 618 app. You'll have the best seats for high school sports in Southern Illinois right at your fingertips. I'm Todd Bryant. Have a great day.
2: Here's a look at your first warning weather on Q106. Sunshine mixed with clouds at times today, with daytime highs approaching 86. Northwesterly winds 8 to 15 miles per hour. Partly cloudy skies again tonight. Lows dip down to about 65. Daytime highs approaching 88 tomorrow. Mainly sunny skies. From the Withers Weather Center, I'm meteorologist Paul Trombley on Southern Illinois' Classic Hits, Q106. Currently, it's 73 degrees.
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1: 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The odds of this happening to the average person is 1 in 10,000. 1 in 10,000 are the odds. Now, we have had a lot of folks say win the lottery. But, you know, depending on what kind of jackpot you're talking about, I think the odds are actually better that you will win the lottery than this. So, you know, the odds of winning the Mega Millions or something, or the Powerball, or, you know, some sort of really, really big lottery prize may not be as well, but even probably one of the bigger prizes, you probably have better odds than this actually happening. The odds of an average person having this happen is 1 in 10,000. 1 in 10,000. Let's see what else you come up with. 618-439-4100. 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

We're playing the Reed's Heating and Air Q106 quiz. The odds of this happening to the average person is 1 in 10,000. Yeah, it's not very good odds. So we've had lots of folks guess lottery, which is a great guess, and I'd have to look for sure. Maybe not for the highest, biggest prize, but I would think with some of the still big prizes, the odds are actually better that's going to happen than with this. Another thing folks have said is struck by lightning. Unfortunately, we know that the odds are way more in favor of that happening, which is a really sad and scary thing. And I know there's been a couple of lightning strikes in our area recently. So no, unfortunately, the odds of getting hit by lightning are, well, they're definitely not 1 in 10,000. That is way more likely to happen. So no, it is not getting struck by lightning. It is not winning the lottery. So I will say this has to do with potentially a personal goal. It could also be a goal of someone else, but it could be a personal goal. This is something someone works towards happening. The odds of this happening to an average person is 1 in 10,000. 618-439-4100 is the text line. That's where you send your text messages to get your guesses in. Playing the Reed's Heat and Air Q106 quiz.

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Get your guesses in on the Q106 text line at 618-439-4100. The answer is up next.

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14: Here's a look at your first warning weather on Q106. Sunshine mixed with clouds at times today, with daytime highs approaching 86. Northwesterly winds 8 to 15 miles per hour. Partly cloudy skies again tonight. Lows dip down to about 65. Daytime highs approaching 88. Tomorrow, mainly sunny skies. From the Withers Weather Center, I'm meteorologist Paul Trombley on Southern Illinois' Classic Hits, Q106. Right now, 75.
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1: We're playing the Reed's Heating and Air Q106 quiz. Up for grabs, a four-pack of Night's Action Park Action Splash Day Passes. The odds of an average person having this happen is 1 in 10,000, or roughly 1 in 10,000. So it's not real high that this is going to happen. So some of the guesses we've had so far, lots of folks said lottery. Some folks said getting struck by lightning, which unfortunately we know that the odds of getting struck by lightning are actually pretty in favor of that happening versus not in favor of that happening. So we have to be super careful around lightning. One thing I told you is that this is a personal goal, or sometimes it might be the goal of someone else. We had a few folks say marathon runner. Well, that is a great guess. That is maybe a little bit closer along the line, but not exactly what we're looking for. So go ahead and get some last second guesses in. 618-439-4100. 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Well, I can tell you at one point or another, I was hoping this would happen to me. I'm not sure what age I finally let go of it. The odds of an average person having this happen to them is 1 in 10,000, roughly, being drafted into the NBA. Yep. Yeah. Just remember that. You know, it's always good to have goals. There's certainly nothing wrong with hard work and doing the best that you can. But, you know, the odds are stacked against us. So, you know, let's not spend too much focus on basketball or, you know, anything else, because the odds of you making a career out of it are really super thin. You might be able to, you know, get to college or something, you know, which is awesome. You might be able to extend your playing time a little bit longer, which is great, but the odds of really making it specifically to the NBA, 1 in 10,000. So you would really have to be extremely, extremely talented and probably very tall and meet all these other requirements before that's ever going to happen. So play ball, have fun. I love basketball. I will always love basketball. But, you know, there came a point where it's like, you know, I'm not going to get to play in the NBA, so I need to make sure I'm loving life outside of basketball, too. Have yourselves a wonderful and safe rest of your day. We'll play the Reed's Heating and Air Q106 quiz once again tomorrow.

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It's almost lunchtime. 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

0: I'm Ed Heistad in the Southern Illinois Newsroom for Withers Broadcasting. Cobden Unit School District 17 is mourning former student Mariana Fabian, who was killed in a crash Friday morning. Authorities say Fabian died after another driver allegedly crossed the center line and struck her vehicle head-on. The district says Fabian will always be remembered as part of the Cobden school family. Support is being made available to students, staff, and others affected by her death. A new Carbondale ordinance banning camping on city-owned property is now in effect. The city council approved the measure following months of concern about a homeless encampment near East College Street that had housed an estimated 30 to 40 people. Officials say most residents were moved to shelters or temporary housing before the site was cleared. Violations can bring fines or community service, although the city says voluntary compliance and people with services are the main goals. Alto Vineyards in Alto Pass is receiving a $75,000 state grant to upgrade its wine production equipment. The money coming from the Illinois Department of Agriculture. Vineyard officials say the improvements will help maintain the quality of its estate-produced wines. Alto Vineyards has operated for 38 years and is recognized as a pioneer of the Shawnee Hills Wine Trail. And in sort of a follow-up to a story we just told you about, Jackson County deputies have charged Christian Kistner with DUI following Friday's fatal crash on US 51 near DeSoto. Deputies say Kistner crossed the center line and hit Mariana Fabian's vehicle head-on, causing it to overturn. Fabian died at the scene while Kistner was treated at a hospital before being arrested. He also faces a charge of driving while his license was revoked. He was already on pretrial release from an April DUI case. A Louisiana man is accused of killing his wife, propping up her body in a vehicle, believe it or not, during a multi-state drive.
1: When Memphis police pulled over 50-year-old Tyrone Brazil for a traffic violation, officers found the lifeless body of his wife, Lanessa Bradford, in the passenger seat. She'd been shot. A friend of the woman said Bradford was planning on leaving her husband. Investigators allege Brazil shot and killed his wife during an argument at Independence Community Park in Baton Rouge, driving her through several states before being stopped in Memphis. Brazil is awaiting extradition to Louisiana, where he's expected to face a murder charge in Bradford's death.
0: And that's what's happening for Withers Broadcasting. I'm Ed Heistad in the Southern Illinois Newsroom.
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15: Here's a look at your first warning weather on Q106. Sunshine mixed with clouds at times this afternoon, with daytime highs approaching 86. Winds out of the northwest, 8 to 15 miles per hour. Lows dip down to about 64 tonight, mainly clear skies. Daytime highs approaching 88 tomorrow. Bright sunshine expected. From the Withers Weather Center, I'm meteorologist Paul Trombley on Southern Illinois' Classic Hits, Q106. Currently 81.
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8: Here's a look at your first warning weather on Q106. Sunshine mixed with clouds at times this afternoon, with daytime highs approaching 86. Winds out of the northwest, 8 to 15 miles per hour. Lows dip down to about 64. Tonight, mainly clear skies. Daytime highs approaching 88. Tomorrow, bright sunshine expected. From the Withers Weather Center, I'm meteorologist Paul Trombley on Southern Illinois' Classic Hits, Q106. Right now, it's 82 degrees.
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1: And let's take a look at today's birthdays and events in music history for the 17th of August. We'll start with Floyd Newman, born in 1931. John Sider from Spanking Our Gang. Drake Levin from Paul Revere and the Raiders. Gary Talley from the Box Tops. Sib Hashian from Boston. Kevin Rowland, Dexy's Midnight Runners. Colin Moulding from XTC. Belinda Carlisle, solo artist, The Go-Go's, and The Germs for Just a Hot Minute. Gilby Clark from Guns N' Roses, Maria McKee, also Steve Gorman from the Black Crowes, Mr. C, also known as Calvin LeBrun, Mr. C or DJ Mr. C, Jill Cunniff from Lesish Jackson, Kelvin Mercer, also Donnie Wahlberg from New Kids on the Block. A lot of us know him now more as an actor probably than from New Kids on the Block. Claire Richards from Steps, Mike Lewis of Lost Prophets, Phoebe Bridgers of Boy Genius and solo artist as well, Elijah Houston, who just happens to be Bono's kid, but is doing quite well on his own, and the Kid Laroi. Some other events in music history today. In 1965, the Byrds were forced to cancel a concert during their UK tour when only 250 of the 4,000 tickets had been sold. 1968, the Doors started a four-week run at number one on the U.S. album charts with Waiting for the Sun. Today in 68, the Rascals, formerly the Young Rascals, started a five-week run at number one on the U.S. singles charts with People Got to Be Free. 1969, the final day of the three-day Woodstock Festival took place at Max Yasker's farm. In 1970, Bridge Over Troubled Water, the fifth and final studio album by Simon and Garfunkel, was at number one on the UK charts. In 1987, session drummer Gary Chester passed away. He'd been a member of the Coasters and played on all kinds of different big hits over the years. In 91, Nirvana shot the video for Smells Like Teen Spirit at GMC Studios in Culver City, California, costing less than $50,000 to make. That's a look at our birthdays and events in music history today for August the 17th.

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12: Here's a look at your first warning weather on Q106. Mainly clear this afternoon with highs around 86. Northwest winds 8 to 15 miles per hour. Mainly clear again tonight. Lows level off around 64. Clear skies tomorrow. High of 88. Upper 80s Wednesday with a chance for storms. Cooler Thursday with highs in the mid 80s. Storms continue. From the Withers Weather Center, I'm meteorologist Paul Trombley on Southern Illinois' Classic Hits, Q106. Right now, 82.
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1: And looking at our Blast from the Past today, Tightrope starring Clint Eastwood was released in theaters in 1984. Also in 1983, Eddie Murphy filmed his legendary concert special Delirious at the DAR Constitution Hall in Washington, D.C., and the 70-minute special premiered on HBO just 13 days later. My Blue Heaven, starring Steve Martin and Rick Moranis, premiered in theaters today in 1990. In 1997, Behind the Music premiered on VH1. The Exorcist 3 was released in theaters today in 1990. In 82, Philips produced the world's first commercial compact discs at its manufacturing plant in West Germany. Monty Python's Life of Brian premiered in theaters today in 1979. Michael Crichton's Westworld premiered in 1973. That's a look at our Blast from the Past today on Q106.

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12: Here's a look at your first warning weather on Q106. Lows level off around 64 tonight under mainly clear skies. North winds around 5 miles per hour. Daytime highs approaching 88 tomorrow. Ample sunshine expected. Mainly clear skies tomorrow night. Chance of thunderstorms. Lows dip down to about 68. From the Withers Weather Center, I'm meteorologist Paul Trombley on Southern Illinois' Classic Hits, Q106. Right now, it's 84 degrees.
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1: In the Southern Illinois newsroom for Withers Broadcasting, I'm Ed Heisted. Marion police continue looking for the caller responsible for a false bomb threat at Marion High School. Police say somebody claimed Friday morning that a backpack containing C4 had been left in a school bathroom. Students and staff were quickly moved to the Crisp Sports Complex. While officers, firefighters, and a bomb squad canine searched the school, nothing was found. Police are now asking anyone with information to come forward. SIU Public Safety says an armed man was apprehended Friday after allegedly driving erratically onto the Carbondale campus. Witnesses reported seeing a convertible BMW doing donuts on sidewalks. Officers used a police drone to locate the man near Morris Library and took him into custody in under 3 minutes. Police say he had a gun, but no injuries were reported. Two methamphetamine investigations in Heron have resulted in 4 arrests. Deputies say Michael Whitworth and Devon Switzer were arrested during a search on South 24th Street on meth delivery, conspiracy, possession, and weapons-related charges. Kristen Patchett and Franklin Kirk were arrested hours later during a second search on Court E. Patchett faces meth delivery and paraphernalia charges, while Kirk faces a paraphernalia charge. Carbondale.

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